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wipe it off. 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

0: 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Don't believe the hype.
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know my little off they rocker. 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This that chicken cheese. Pickable. Let me FaceTime my op. I'm in the street. Pickable. Yes, AGZ. I'm putting something to sleep. 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He on the ground. 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

Good evening and welcome to The Rewind here on KALA 88.5 FM, a live show tonight on this Friday night, August 21st. Kicking off the weekend as we get ready to go back to school all over the place. All sorts of back to school things happening. Some of the schools are already in. So this is kind of our unofficial back to school edition of The Rewind tonight on KALA for sure. We're back to school at St. Ambrose University on Monday. Now, there have been a lot of things going on this week for the students, though, so they've been getting ready. And a shout-out to our friends over at the Martin Luther King Center in Rock Island. We were helping them out this week, helping clean up around MLK Park and also helping out at the King Center. I have my class over there working with them, so that was a real pleasure. Shout-out to AJ and the whole team over there at MLK Center in Rock Island. Tonight, on this live show, we'll be taking some requests, of course, 563-333-6216. Here at the main control room of KALA, we're in the big room tonight. We're not hiding back in the little room, and no Gary Owens tonight. None of the bad jokes from Gary Owens. They're bad jokes, but good jokes, right? You just get my bad jokes tonight. On 88.5 FM, as we go back, way back into time, and kicking things off tonight, as we always do in style, with something wonderful tonight to kick off your weekend from Gladys Knight and the Pips.

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I guess that's a school supply, something you might need going back to school. 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Hello, Lou, longtime friend, longtime listener. Lou out there listening tonight. Thank you for the request. Here's some Heat Wave going out to Lou by special request tonight on The Rewind, taking you back in time.

0: We're riding on the Groove Line tonight with Lou. Thank you, Lou, for checking in. 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
0: Let's go to 1984 for this one. From the Times album called Ice Cream Castle, with Prince behind the scenes, Morris Day on the lead vocals. This is Jungle Love, a classic on the Rewind.

0: That's it. Hold on.
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2: 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You feel good?
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1: What will this country be like with you as president?
2: We're gonna have a funky good time.
1: Have you any other statement?
4: I love you, baby.
1: The president is just leaving. Wait a minute. An emergency has just come up. The president's car has been stolen. We repeat, the president's car has been stolen. We take you now to the White House parking lot.
5: I'm here with the parking attendant. Mr. Nixon, didn't you used to be in politics? What happened?
6: Some people lose and some folks win.
5: But why are you here parking cars? With me now is the new head of the FBI, Superfly. What kind of car did the president have?
7: One of a kind.
5: In order to solve this case, is there anything you need to know about the car?
8: When it go round in circles.
5: We return you now to the White House.
1: We're back at the White House with the president. The vice president seems to be having a problem at the gate.
9: Get on me, man. I'm with him. Let me in.
1: The president is shouting something to the vice president.
10: Hey, you!
1: And the vice president is shouting back.
11: There's no me without you.
1: Here with me now is John Schaff. Mr. Schaff, can you describe the man who stole the president's car?
12: He's a jack of all trades and a master of none.
1: You mean it was the vice president? I knew there was something funny about that dude.
13: He's

We're letting it whip with the Dazz Band. 1982 music on KALA. Taking you back now with a request going out to David tonight, one of our longtime regular listeners. And David wants to hear a longer version of a James Brown track that is a jam and a great way to kick off the weekend, especially a weekend as we're getting ready to go back to school. We're going to hear a long one now. This is 6 minutes long off the album, Give It Up or Turn It Loose. You better do it right here on 88.5. It is The Rewind going out to David.

0: from the 1970 LP, Sex Machine. Let's Give It Up or Turn It Loose. 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
1: Mama, come here quick. Bring me something funky quick. David Baker is too funky. David Baker is too funky. Funkier than the Commodores. Funkier than Gamble and Huff. Funkier than Don Cornelius.

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I hope that love machine is still working. That song is 50 years old. It is 1976. The Miracles, and the only number one they had without Smokey on KALA. The Rewind taking you back in time tonight. Elmore James has a song that I want you to listen to, because in the song Sex Machine, James Brown repeats over and over, "Shake your moneymaker." I think, and I'm 99% sure, this is where that came from, this song. And it's called "Shake Your Money Maker," Elmore James on KALA. Shake Your Money Maker.

0: Well, that's Ian Matthews telling her to shake it. We don't know what it is, but we might assume it might be something like this.
1: Shake it rock to the bark. David Baker and the Rewind.
0: Here's Junior Wells on KALA. This one is simply called Shake It, Baby. You take it, Junior.

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0: We're bumping booties, having us a ball, y'all. As we're approaching the end of hour number one of the Rewind tonight. But there are so many shake songs out there. I just think this set's going to keep going into the next hour. We have a lot of shake songs, don't we? And who am I?
1: David Baker!
0: Music now from the great, the late Otis Redding. Simply called.

0: Wrapping up hour number one of the Rewind tonight with Otis Redding and Shake on KALA. We've had so many Shake songs inspired by Sex Machine's line from James Brown. What did he say? Shake your money maker. And we just started shaking it after that. We've just been shaking ever since. We're shaking up here. It's I don't know what it is on the Richter scale, but it's something on the Richter scale up at 88.5 FM tonight. This is KALA Davenport Quad Cities. I'm David Baker. It's the Rewind. We're going to take you to a break right now. When we come back, of course, more music and more music about shaking right after this on The Rewind, KALA.
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0: Well, we've got more shaking coming your way. That one from 1969, the Ohio Express and all that mess. And Shake, and before that, the late, the great Sam Cooke and his version of Shake right here on The Rewind, taking you back in time, or should I say, shaking you back in time for the next set, huh?
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The great Ray Charles and his version of Shake a Tail Feather. We've been shaking it for, a set and a half so far, and having a lot of fun with this and taking some calls off the request line, too, in the meantime. And Yancey wanted to hear something that came out in the early 2000s, and we've got it. So Nelly from St. Louis put out a song, Shake Your Tail Feather, featuring Puff Daddy, and I think he was going by P. Diddy at that point, and Murphy Lee. So this is edited, it's clean, and we're going to check this out right now. It's a version of Shake Your Tail Feather from 03 on KALA, The Rewind.

Well, you heard it in the song. It's from the film Bad Boys 2. Not as popular as Bad Boys 1, that's for sure. From 2003, Nelly, still riding high off of his Country Grammar album with P. Diddy, going by P. Diddy at that point, not Puff Daddy, and Murphy Lee on 88.5 FM, taking you back in time for a Friday night. It's the Rewind, and we're still shaking it a little bit. We're still shaking it a lot. We got some shaking to do. This one from 1976, 50 years old, from KC and the Sunshine Band, and a huge horn section, and this is Shake, Shake, Shake Your Booty.

There's a whole lot of shaking going on tonight on the Rewind. We started shaking after we heard James Brown's Sex Machine, and he says, shake your money maker. We tried to figure out what that's all about. Had a request for the Beatles and Twist and Shout, and instead of hearing the version everybody always plays on the radio, either the mono or the stereo version from the Please Please Me album, let's hear something from 1963 from the BBC. It was recorded featuring the lads, the Beatles.

0: Well, in about a month and 3 days, that'll be 63 years old. Recorded September 24th, 1963, BBC Studios in London. The Beatles by request tonight. And from 1955, Big Maybelle is right here. And she's got some shaking of herself to talk about.
1: 21 drums on a whole bass horn. And some

Shaking your money maker. That's what it's all about. The Fifth Dimension. Closing out that version of Shake Your Tambourine with the line, Shake Your Money Maker. Here's the Paul Butterfield Blues Band from 1965.

0: Paul Butterfield Blues Band. Paul passed away in 1987. He was only 44 years old. He was inducted into the Rock and Roll Hall of Fame along with the Paul Butterfield Blues Band in 2015. 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

Well, from shaken, we went to funky. We did. Because shaken is funky, right? 88.5 FM. That one's 50 years old, too. I can't even believe it. Wild Cherry, play that funky music. 50 years old, 88.5 FM. This is from 1977. This one's only 49 years old. It's Peter Brown in the 12-inch single version. 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

Eddie Kendricks is trucking us on out of here tonight. 1973 music. We do have time for one more, and I second that emotion. I do. It's Smokey Robinson and the Miracles.

The Smoke wrapping things up tonight. Smokey Robinson and the Miracles. I second that emotion, and I second the fact that you should be listening to The Rewind every Friday night. We're live as often as is possible from 6 o'clock until 8 p.m. Central right here on KALA. 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All that happens on your radio, live radio. Well, it's not quite live. It's recorded, but it was captured live here on Friday night. We're live tonight and in person right here. It's getting dark outside. I can see. I can. Oh, the seasons are changing. That they are. 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If you've got somebody in your family with a changing season, maybe they're celebrating a birthday or a couple you know is celebrating an anniversary, all you have to do is email us, kala@sau.edu. We're glad to announce that, and we're also glad to play a song for them. That we will do. So all you have to do, again, is contact me, kala@sau.edu. We have got so many things the radio station KALA is involved in the coming weeks, so be looking for us out in the community. We are going to be out at several events, and looking forward to seeing you at so many of these. We're going to celebrate the good weather while we can, because we know by mid to late October, we are going to be looking at some chillier weather, that's for sure. They're forecasting this year, so watch out. And then we'll be inside for a while, hunkered down, and we'll come back out and do it all again. So between now and next time, you take care of each other out there. And meet me back here next Friday night for The Rewind as we say farewell to the month of August. Can it be already? We just got into August. It'll be August 28th the next Friday. It's all over. We have a late Labor Day this year. Labor Day is celebrated much later. It's the following weekend is Labor Day weekend. And as I said, you take care of each other. Be kind. Be kind to everybody out there. Even if they do something that might cross your path, just smile. And meet me back here next Friday night on The Rewind on 88.5 FM, KALA Davenport, Quad Cities. I'm David Baker. Take care, everybody.

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1: Mom?
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1: No, I'm sorry, sir.
0: That's all right.
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0: Have you got the faxes in front of you?
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There was a lady that was a single mom that lived in the house with her son, her little son. Come on and pray while I tell my story. And one day she was cooking dinner for some of her church members. And her little son was down in the basement playing. And she ran out of something and said, "I gotta run to the store." So she opened the basement door and told her little son, "Say, I'll be right back. I got to run to the store." Even though she turned the pot down on the stove, she forgot and left a dishcloth right by the flame. Lord have mercy. And on the way back from the store, there was an accident and she got stuck in traffic. Somebody gonna help me in here tonight. The dishcloth that was on the stove.

When the little boy saw the, y'all hit me here. When the little boy saw the smoke coming down in the basement, he ran upstairs and he opened the door, and the smoke and flames began to gush out. He shut the door back. Help me. Ran back downstairs and got a chair, trying to get out of the basement window. He wasn't tall enough, so he got a chair and stood up on the chair and tried to unlock the window, but he wasn't tall enough. He started coughing and gagging, and smoke kept coming in the basement. Lord have mercy. He looked over at on the table and he saw a book that his mama used to read, psychology and whatever. He took that book and he put it on the chair and stood on the book, and he still wasn't tall enough to open up that window. It's getting hot now. But he looked over in the corner and he saw a Bible that his grandmama used to read. And he took that Bible and he put it on top of the book, on top of the chair, and stood on it, because he said, I always remember the grandmama said, always stand on the word. And opened up that window and got out. Somebody tell the Lord thank you. Somebody need to stand on the word. Well, by that time, his mother had made it back, and the fire department was there, and she was round in the front just screaming, and they were holding her.

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0: glad y'all here. We're gonna have us a good time over this next hour. Yeah.
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come right now to say thank you. We thank you because you've been good to us. We thank you because you blessed us. We thank you because whatever we needed, God, you provided it. So God, right now, in the name of Jesus, we bless your name. We bless you because you're God all by yourself. We bless you because you're omniscient, omnipotent, and omnipresent. And God, when we begin to think about how good you've been to us, we can't just say thank you, but Lord, we got to bow down and say thank you. So right now, we lift you up. We magnify you. God, we glorify you. 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

God can use anybody he chooses to use. I'm just glad that I was taught to make myself available to be used by God. Use me, Lord. In your service, draw me nearer every day. 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If I falter while I'm trying.

0: in the Rhine Hall.
1: Oh, yes, Quad Cities, I am willing to run all the way. Good morning to you. You are up early with Quincy Davis and the Gospel Train, bringing you the best in gospel music on this beautiful Sunday morning. It is Sunday, August the 23rd, the fourth Sunday of the month, and this Sunday I actually have five Sundays, so long month of August, but this is the day that the Lord has made. We shall rejoice and be glad in it, as the kids have already gone back to school, mainly in Illinois. Iowa starts on tomorrow, so summertime is just about officially over after you get that final cookout on Labor Day coming up in a couple of weeks, and then we'll be headed into the fall. And how quick does time flies? And this week went by fast too as well. So we hope and pray that you had a blessed and prosperous week, and that you took the Lord with you everywhere that you went. And you need to know that he's with you right now too on today. So we thank you for getting up early with Quincy Davis and the Gospel Train, where our ministry is in our music. And we always say, we don't say it enough, that we appreciate you just about everywhere we go. People let us know that they're listening on Sunday mornings. And I went down to the Polyrhythms jazz thing on last night, and quite a few said that I'll be up early with you on tomorrow. So that's just, it's just great to know that we have people that are listening to the Gospel Train. There's nothing like Sunday morning in the Quad Cities. And as we get you ready for your Sunday morning worship, for Sunday school, if you're up making your dinners, whatever you may be doing, again, we thank you for getting up early with us on today. It's 60 degrees outside. Feels pretty good out there. It's not going to get too much warmer. Our high is only going to be right around 76 degrees for today for the temperatures in the QCA. And so that is some good news, but it's going to warm up a little bit later on in the week, but not as bad, though. But we still have to remember that summer is here, and it is still August, the hottest month of the year. You know, 2 Corinthians 4 and 16 reminds us that there is hope. You know, 2 Corinthians 4, 16, it says, "For which cause we faint not, but through our outward man perish, yet the inward man is renewed day by day." And that's just a blessing to hear for everyone on today. No matter what happened yesterday to you and all that, you are renewed today, because our outer bodies, it's going to grow old, you know, frail. A lot of us is feeling that already, exhausted by life trials. But yet, for those who are in Christ, the inward person, you know, what the heart and the spirit receives daily renewal from God. And you need to know today that you have been renewed. So whatever was going on yesterday, tell yourself, the Lord has renewed me, and I'm moving on. This is a new day, and I am so grateful that he gave me another day and another chance. So again, whatever's happening in your life, let the Gospel Train uplift those bowed down heads and those heavy hearts. Our lineup hasn't changed. Pastor Jackson will be here shortly with Walk Working Witness with Tabernacle Baptist Church. Our morning announcements at 8:30, a few things that are going on around the Quad Cities, My Time for Mama at 8:40, and just some great gospel music sandwiched all in between that. So sit back and relax. Enjoy the best in gospel music. You are up early with Quincy Davis and the Gospel Train, and it is Sunday morning. We're going to make it sound like it, too.

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Yes, God wants to heal you where you are hurting. And every Sunday morning when we play that song right around this time, we know that we will catch someone on the other end of this mic that is hurting. And you need to know that God wants to heal you right there where you are hurting. This is our dedication time. And this is where we take that special moment to play something for the sick and shed and to those who have lost loved ones and those that are going through. And we always need to remember that God wants to heal every last one of us where we are hurting. So if you're hurting today, remember in 2 Corinthians 4:16 today, it reminds us that, you know, although we grow old day by day, our bodies start to get frail. You know, we exhausted from all the trials and tribulations that we've been through in life, and those haven't stopped and all that. But then at the same time, you know what, the Lord is still working on our inward person. So the heart and the spirit, it receives daily renewal. And that's what you need to know today, that you've been renewed today. So as we play something for you on today, we want to remind you that no matter how heavy your burdens may be, God offers us rest and he offers us renewal. And as you cope with whatever it may be that you're going through, just hold to that promise and hold to his promise that he will be there for you. It's all going to be all right. And tell yourself it's going to be all right. So to the sick and shed in, to those who have lost loved ones and those that are going through, that's what we're going to play today. Going back to last week, we played one from the Jackson Southerners, He Will Make a Way. And today from the same Live and Anointed album that they released back in 1992, there's another song on there that says, I'll Be All Right. And that's what we want you to do today. Just claim it and know that no matter what you're going through, that you're going to be all right. Get down on your knees, pray a sincere prayer, and get up trusting and believing that everything will be all right. To the sick and shed in, to those who have lost loved ones, and those that are going through, this is for you.

victory shall not blossom, and there shall be no fruit in the vine. It says the labor of the artist shall fail, and the field shall yield no meat. That the flock shall be cut out from the fold, and there shall be no herd in the stall. See, yet I will rejoice in the Lord. I will join the God of my salvation. I will hold on, because I knew everything is going to be all right.

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Thank you, Lord. How many of you have had ups and downs in your life? How many believe in the powers of prayer? How many believe that prayer will change things? Ella Cone. Somebody need prayer here. Yeah.

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4: Sunday morning, Sunday morning. It's now Sunday morning. Your wait is over. Now you can listen to some good gospel music. Once you get there, catch Brother Quincy. Bring

0: Yeah, that's right. Your wait is over. It is Sunday morning and you are up early with Quincy Davis and the Gospel Train, bringing you the best in gospel music. It is just after 8 o'clock and it's time to head over to Tabernacle Baptist Church. We're going to cross the river, go over to the Illinois side to 2601 15th Street. There we go. I know that by heart, but sometimes I know so much by heart that I have to think about it.
1: It's hard to remember phone numbers nowadays.
0: Oh, yeah.
1: So the fact that you can remember that, man, you're doing all right.
0: Yeah, it's like, man, somebody asked me what was my wife's phone number a few weeks ago. Lady at the church, and it's like, I don't know, let me look.
1: Right.
0: But I do know it by heart, but I had to think about it. But there's a lot of phone numbers that,
1: Because you don't dial them. You just see their name and you're typing in.
0: And you hit it. Yeah, I know my mom's number. You know, I know my wife's number and a couple others, my kids. But outside of that, I just got to push.
1: It takes a while.
0: Right, yeah.
1: I tell you, man.
0: Here's a piece of advice to everybody. You remember a number just in case you get stranded somewhere. You out far away from home, and your phone is out of order, too.
1: Yeah.
0: And you need that one or two numbers in your head.
1: Because
0: you can't hit readout or pull the name up if your phone's out of order.
1: You sure enough can't.
0: You never know what happens.
1: I'm running through my mind right now.
0: Who will I call?
1: I only know two numbers.
0: Yeah, it's like, who will I call?
1: You know?
0: Yes. That's right. Walk working witness now.
1: Good morning, everyone. It's your boy, Pastor Barry. Welcome once again to Walk, Work, and Witness, presented to you by the Tabernacle Baptist Church. We are a safe place for grace, the bridge between two rivers. We are disciples that make disciples because we glorify God in our walk, work, and witness. Let us pray. Dear God, we thank you so much for this moment, this hour, this season, this time, this opportunity that you allowed us to share with one another. We realize that we are dirt, dust, and feet. That means dust gets everywhere, dirt stains everything, and feet can be funky and smelly. But boy, God, when we get the message, Lord, we're just a mess until we get the message. When we get the message, we realize that we were designed for destiny. We have your dignity, and our feet are designed to carry the gospel. Lord, help us to receive your gospel. We are bitter unless you allow us to get better. And we only get better when we spend time in your word and time together. These blessings we do ask in Jesus. Amen. Amen. So good morning. We are continuing through the story of Jonah. And we have been walking through this, and we've got to Jonah chapter 3. Jonah chapter 3, if you would turn with me to Jonah chapter 3, and I'll be reading this through with you. And it says, the word of the Lord came to Jonah a second time. Get up, go to the great city of Nineveh, and preach the message that I tell you. Jonah got up and went to Nineveh according to the Lord's command. So sometime God gives us another chance. Sometimes God gives us another chance. What do we do with that chance? Do we make a choice to do it better the second time around? Or do we not grow when we get this second opportunity? So God has once again, who's rich in mercy, has allowed Jonah another opportunity to go warn the people at Nineveh that God is done with the mess that they are conducting. He's getting another chance to go warn those enemies of God's people that God has had enough of their wretchedness. So verse 3 says, so Jonah got up and went to Nineveh according to the Lord's command. Now Nineveh was an extremely great city, a three-day walk. And Jonah set out on the first day of his walk in the city and proclaimed, in 40 days, Nineveh will be demolished. Then the people of Nineveh believed God. So it says that Nineveh was such a great city that it took 3 days to walk around this city. So for 3 days, we see Jonah telling the folks at Nineveh that God is going to destroy your city. That God has decided to destroy your city. And he says in 40 days, Nineveh will be demolished. And when demolished is used, it means that it's going to be not only destroyed, but it's going to turn into rubble. Not only will it be destroyed and turned into rubble, it's going to be in such a state that it will be very difficult for you to rebuild. But the word says, then the people of Nineveh believed God, and they proclaimed a fast and dressed in sackcloth from the greatest of them to the least of them. Now, we see something about when a community of folks believe God, they come together. It's not saying that the greatest people in the city were the only ones that needed to repent. It's also saying that even the least people in the city have a responsibility to repent. So the greatest of them to the least of them acknowledged that what we are doing is not in alignment with what God wants us to do. What we are doing will no longer suffice. It's no longer sufficient for us to continue to do what we're doing. It says the greatest of them and the least of them. We live in a society that we just only focus on one group and not the other. When we look at our society here in America, we cannot just focus on one group and not the other. Far too often we do that. We just say, well, that's just them with the problem. We have no problems. You pick your side, whether it be political, whether it be social, or even in your family matters. We make decisions that the greatest of them are to repent and the least of them are to keep doing the things that they're doing, or vice versa. The least of them are to repent, and that's why they're struggling, and that the greatest of them are to keep on doing what they're doing. But here we see a community who has heard the word of the Lord, searched themselves and found out that all of them were in need of repentance. It says, when the word reached the king of Nineveh, he got up from his throne, took off his royal robe, covered himself with sackcloth and ashes. That means that the person who had the fancy of clothes, the person who could have worn anything, realized that the people were going through something, and him as the leader of these people, he needed to repent too. Wouldn't it be a beautiful and wonderful thing if those who are in power, even at 1600, and those who are in power down there in Des Moines and down there in Springfield, if all those who were empowered would take off their robes and repent? Wouldn't that be a wonderful thing if they all repented? And I believe that repentance is something that enables us to repair that which has been broken. It enables us to repair or heal the wounds which we have. And it says that then the king issued a decree in Nineveh, by order of the king and his nobles, no person or animal, herd or flock is to taste anything at all. They must not eat or drink. Furthermore, both people and animals must be covered with sackcloth, and everyone must call out to God earnestly. In other words, they have stopped what they were doing. They not only went into mourning, they put on the mourning clothes, and the mourning is in their heart, and they are all crying out to God. They believe that God would destroy their city. It's very similar language here as is found when Jonah is thrown, as when Jonah was in the boat in the midst of the storm. It said that the men who were on the boat, they cried out to their God. Here in Nineveh, they're crying out to God and saying, Lord, save us. Lord, deliver us. And they're doing it as a community. They're doing it realizing that all of us have a piece to repair and repentance. Then it goes on to say that they went on to say that Both people and animal must be covered in sackcloth, and everyone must call out earnestly to God, and each must turn from his evil ways and from his wrongdoing, because who knows? God may turn and relent. He may turn from his burning anger so that he will not, so that we will not perish. The proper response to hearing the truth is here in the text. It says, each must turn from his evil ways and from his wrong doing. When we hear the word of the Lord and we really repent, we must turn from our evil ways and from our wrongdoing. You know, nowadays we live in an era of folks who don't want to really come to grips with what God is saying. A lot of us are afraid to admit things that we're wrong about because we know that there are people who have no desire to repent of what they're doing. Yeah. It's some people out there who will do you wrong and expect you not to hold them accountable. And if you say, well, I do feel I was wrong in this area, they use that as a weapon to discredit everything else that you did right. That's why true repentance in a community must come from everybody. Everybody must have an appetite for getting better. And you do not get better unless you really take a full inventory of yourself and what wrong you may have done. Not only the wrong that you have done to one another, but the wrong that you have done before God. Because then, just maybe, you'll get an opportunity for God to relent. True repentance is a remarkable thing. It is a very powerful tool that brings people together. True repentance allows us to repair things that have been broken. Far too often we talk about forgiveness without repentance. Here in this text, it says that when the people found out about their wrongdoing and God had said in 40 days, I will destroy your city, the people did not make excuses for what they had done. They repented of their evil ways. They repented of their wrongdoing. They mourned because they realized the wrongness of what they were doing. And when after they had realized the wrongness of what they were doing, they decided as a community that they would work together at repairing their relationship. Verse 10 says that God saw their actions. Yeah. It says that God saw their actions, that they had turned from their evil ways. Because God saw their actions. You know, the real power in this message is that God saw them when they really made an intentional effort to turn from their evil ways. God did not relent because people were crying. God did not relent just because people stopped fighting. God relented because they turned from their evil ways. And it says, so God relented from the disaster he had threatened with them, and he did not do it. That's a testimony for all of us. We thank God that he did not do it. What it are you referring to? He did not destroy us while we were in our sins. He did not remove mercy from us while we were in our sins. Because the Bible says, while we were yet sinners, Christ died for our sins. We know, according to Scripture, that the wages or the payment for sin is death. But the gift of Jesus Christ is eternal life. Knowing this on today, I would ask that each of you consider your ways to acknowledge God. If you find your ways out of alignment with God, I pray that you repent, that you turn from your evil ways and your wrongdoing. Because the gospel says that God will honor you if you believe that Jesus paid the price at Calvary so that the wages of sin and death have already been paid for. That you accept your ticket to heaven by believing Jesus and following him. Yes, my brothers and sisters, next week we'll conclude this matter. Dear God, we thank you so much for your word. We thank you so much for your wisdom found in your word. We thank you so much for the peace that you give us, because it passes all understanding. We pray that we are fruitful. We pray that we multiply. We pray that we subdue. We pray that we replenish, and we pray that we roll with you. These blessings we do ask in Jesus' name. Amen. All right, y'all, it's Sunday. It's 4th of Sunday for us. We're going to be in and out of that. It's Sunday. It's 4th of Sunday for us, so we'll be dressed down in and out of that. But if you are a Christ follower, a Christ believer that believes what the Bible says, you have a date today with God. You have a date that you're looking forward to worshiping God. Now, if you have nothing to celebrate God for you, I understand why you would miss the house of the Lord. But now, if you claim to be a baptized, born-again believer, one that has received the message, you should be there. All right, y'all, meet me at the cross. Laugh out loud. Love responsibly. Love is a dangerous thing. Do it anyway. Seek cover. Clean your weapon. What's your weapon? Your heart and your mind. And whatever you do, walk, work, and witness.
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Oh, yeah, that is Reverend Timothy Wright, the late, great Reverend Timothy Wright, and everything will be all right. It is 8:29. It is time for our morning announcements, and then we do have our United Praise committee back here today to finalize and talk with us again in regards to the upcoming Church Olympics that is will be this coming Saturday, August 29th, at 5:30 p.m. to 8 p.m. at the Bittner Y downtown Davenport, 630 East 4th Street. But we'll let you know a little bit more about that a little later on in the broadcast. But in the meantime, let's get done. What's happening? See what's going on today. There's a couple things going on today that you may be interested in case you're interested or in the mood for some music or some singing. People's Missionary Baptist Church, 553 23rd Street in Rock Island. They're having their choir's having their annual musical today. It's their annual day at 3 p.m. Quite a few churches from around the Quad Cities will be joining them for this musical. Again, that's going to be at 3 p.m. at, People's Missionary Baptist Church, 553 23rd Street in Rock Island. Also, Gaines Chapel will have their pastor's appreciation today for Pastor Mason Parks. During their morning service, Reverend Kimberly Hayes from the Word Chapel AME in Peoria, Illinois, will be their special guest. And then at 3:30 p.m., Reverend Warren Duncan and then the Greater Antioch Baptist Church will be special guests for this appreciation service for Pastor Mason Parks. 311 19th Street is where Gaines Chapel is located at in East Moline. Again, 311 19th Street in East Moline. It sounds like that's where we will be this afternoon at 3:30 p.m. over at Gaines Chapel. Although we do have some representatives going over to Peoples too as well for the musical. So it's going to be a busy day. Coming up this Sunday, Pastor Dennis Butler and the Temple Baptist Church family invite you over for their annual Men's Day celebration. This will be at 3 p.m. Through Brotherhood is their theme. No, excuse me. Christian Men Building Through Brotherhood is the theme for this. The great Pastor Lorenzo Martin Sr. from the Word Church and the Word Church of New Beginnings family will be their special guest for this. Again, that is this coming Sunday. So we got one more broadcast to remind you of this. It'll be at 3 p.m. at Temple Baptist Church Men's Day Celebration Sunday, August 30th, 3 p.m., 3526 North Brady Street, right here in Davenport, where, again, the great pastor, Reverend Dennis Butler. Oh, don't forget about the concert coming up at the end of September, September 26th. The Mighty Gospel Warriors out of Bruce, Mississippi, will be the special guests for this concert in Clinton at Second Baptist Church, located at 2409 13th Avenue North. This is a great gospel group here that will be near you, along with the Quad Cities on the Gospel Soul Revivers. You know, those same two groups will be in Waterloo on the next day. For tickets, you can call 563-613-0127. 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Tickets are $25 in advance and $28 at the door. We do have tickets here up at the station, so give us a call if you're interested in doing that. And as we talked about on last Sunday, it is final. It is set. The William Singers coming to the Quad City Saturday, September 19th, 7 p.m. They will be at the Greater Antioch Baptist Church, 929 14th Street. Tickets are $15. No advance tickets for sale. Pay at the door only $15. The William Singers, backed by popular demand, along with the Gospel Soul Revivers. Short concert, but a great concert since it starts at 7 p.m. We want to see you there. Spread the word. Flyers are all around, and it is going to happen. Darnell Williams, former Quad Cityans, along with his brothers Desmond and Denzel, better known as the Williams Singers, they'll be here Saturday, September 19th, 7 p.m., Greater Antioch Baptist Church, $15.

0: All right, yes, they will be back by popular demand. That is the Williams Singers from Indianapolis, Indiana. And see them on Saturday, September 19th, 7 p.m. at the Greater Antioch Baptist Church, 929 14th Street in Rock Island, where Warren Duncan Jr. is the pastor. All right, they're back again, as promised from last week. So CJ's here, and then we have two more. I'm going to let them introduce themselves on today. Okay. Who do we have?
1: I'm Debbie. I'm on the Hospitality Committee of United Praise.
0: Amen. Yes.
2: And I'm CJ Lomas.
0: CJ is back.
3: And I'm Tracy Harrelson. I'm the president of the choir for United Praise.
0: Yes, and they heard Tracy's
3: voice.
0: Also
3: a board member.
0: Yes. Tracy's been here. You were here back in March?
3: Yes,
0: for the concert.
3: Talk about the spring concert.
0: Yeah, for the concert.
3: And what a fabulous time we had.
0: Yes, it was.
3: We?
0: It was awesome.
2: It was a great time.
0: Yeah.
2: This time we're moving into our second program.
0: Yes.
2: And it is the Church Olympics.
0: Yes.
2: And what we want to do is, Tracy always says, if we could get two people from each church to be a part of United Praise, we could really grow a network in the Quad Cities and be a loud voice for Christ and celebrate Him.
0: Right.
2: So the Church Olympics is about us coming together, fellowshipping, having a good time, doing the games. The YMCA Bittner downtown is partnering with United
0: Praise.
2: Which
0: is awesome.
3: Yes.
2: Which is amazing.
3: Yes. That was a great opportunity.
2: Wasn't it great? And we've got the gold, the silver, and the bronze win along with, that's for individuals.
0: Yes.
2: And then we have the church win, which will come with bragging rights.
0: Oh, okay.
2: And Debbie always does our...
1: I usually do the hospitality /
2: fellowship.
1: Fellowship.
2: Yeah.
0: Oh, awesome. Okay.
1: And make sure that we are. So on that Saturday, we will make sure that there is good, nice energy drinks and protein bars, that kind of thing.
0: Yes.
1: And then afterwards, and then so, and we will also use that time to recharge because we should be pretty tired after all of this.
0: Sounds like a lot of events too. Yeah, was it five or six?
3: Man.
0: Is it?
2: There's six different events.
0: Right,
2: it's August 29th. Registration is $5.15.
0: Mm-hmm.
2: It's $100 per 6 to 10 team members.
0: Okay.
2: So you group in a team,
0: right?
2: And then you do you compete against each other in your church,
0: right? So
2: and everyone else, and then you get 5 Bible questions. So it's physical, and it's fun physical.
0: Yes.
2: You're not gonna
0: boxing gloves.
3: Oh, no,
0: and
3: that track part worries me.
2: Well, that track part is gonna be fun because it's just gonna be a fast walk.
0: Yes,
2: but there are 6 games, and then you get Bible questions, and then the winner is announced for the bronze, silver, and gold at the end, as well as the church trophy.
0: Okay.
3: Yes.
0: Okay.
3: And the bragging rights on that church trophy, you know, you get to set that up in your church for a whole
0: year. Right, for a whole
3: year. And so everyone asks, where do you get that trophy from?
0: Right.
3: You can say United Praise Church Olympics.
0: I have to
3: come on out next year.
0: Let y'all know, Antioch has like this little trophy case where you can see through
3: the
0: overflow, so that might be sitting there.
3: So I'll talk about a few of the games that they're doing, some of the events that's going to be going on. So you have you have 3 different basketball opportunities.
0: Right.
3: So you know, you got your free throw shots and how many free throw shots you can get in a certain length of time.
0: Yeah.
3: And then you also have like the game of
1: around
3: horse
1: the
3: around the world, they call it.
0: Okay.
3: But back in the day we used to call it horse.
0: Right.
3: So they call it around the world.
0: Yeah.
3: So they have that event as well. And then if we have enough children, we'll also throw in some games, some different games for the children,
2: kids,
3: like musical chairs and things of that nature.
2: Three
3: so
2: ways.
3: It's just an opportunity to come out really in fellowship. It's all about the fellowship, really.
0: Right.
3: You know, and in between time, we can be competitive for a few minutes, right? But then also what's interesting, after every event that you go through, your team goes through, they get these Bible Bowl questions.
0: Oh, wow.
3: And so
0: okay.
3: that's going to be the kicker right there.
2: That really
3: you know,
2: is.
3: We're going to still give the word, right?
0: Mm-hmm.
3: And everything that we do, we're going to bring Christ into it.
0: Mm-hmm.
3: So it's an opportunity to be physical, but yet also let's test your knowledge on what you know about the Bible as well.
0: Right.
3: And the person and the team that has the most correct answers to the Bible Bowl is really, I think, is going to make the difference. But we'll see.
0: Amen.
3: We'll see. We might have some really athletic people that come out and, you know, might hit those free throws a lot more than everybody else, and that might gain them the most points.
0: Right.
3: But it's a point system.
0: It sounds really
3: interesting. Yes.
2: You get more points for those Bible questions. There's easy and hard.
0: Yeah. Mm-hmm. Which you should.
2: And so, you know, assemble your church team and come on out and worship and have fun with it.
0: Yes. How do they reach out to you for that? They already have the 12 churches that's
2: You know what? They can go to our website at www.unitedpraiseqc.org.
0: Okay.
2: They can register online, or they can meet us at Bittner Y on Saturday the 29th at 5:15, and we register you.
0: Okay.
2: You number your team 1 through 6 or 1 through 10, and then you go, you report to your first station, and Tracy's going to be over the loudspeaker.
3: I'm going to be on the loudspeaker,
2: She'll say, time is up. Move to your next game.
0: There you go.
3: And keep it moving.
2: That's right. Wherever wherever that she comes in, you stop where you're at.
3: Mm-hmm.
2: Your points are calculated. You go to the next station.
0: Okay, yes, so Tracy Tracy has the mic, and Karen has the energy. So.
1: And it's also a good way for them to see if they want to even come be a part of our United Praise and volunteer in any of our organizations.
0: Amen.
1: You know, maybe they'll say, hey, they're having way too much fun. I think I want to be a part of that.
0: Right. Yes. So,
2: and we need soldiers for the Lord.
3: Oh,
2: we need to be out there. We need to be kingdom building, as our pastors have encouraged us to do.
0: Yes.
2: And this is an opportunity. Come out of the building.
0: Right.
2: Be the loud voice for Christ.
0: Yes.
2: Instead of the voice that no one can find.
0: Right.
3: Right.
0: Yeah. Well, we're going to keep United Praise up here. As long as the gospel train is here, United Praise will always be up here.
2: Because
0: we're going to keep spreading the message until everybody gets it.
2: Praise the Lord.
0: You're trying to unite everybody as one, you know.
2: God be praised.
0: Slowly but surely. But it's coming.
2: But surely.
0: And it's going to happen. You know.
2: And get your church team together and come on over.
0: Come on over. Yeah, that's it.
1: And you can register last minute.
0: Yes,
2: we'll in take person.
0: And participants can come and watch too, right?
2: Can come
0: charge,
2: and watch.
0: Okay.
2: We're just going to have a good time in the Lord.
0: All right. Sounds good.
2: Yes.
3: Thank you so much,
0: Thank you guys so
2: Thank
0: much,
2: you.
0: Too. Thank you for coming, and we'll see you next Saturday.
3: All right.
2: See you next Saturday.

0: Oh, yeah. Come and go with me to my father's house. And they remind us that there is peace, there is joy, there is love, there's all kind of good things in our father's house. 8:51, my time for mama now. We've been late on my time for mama for 2 weeks in a row. But we're going to make sure that we never forget about it, though, so because we always got to have my time for mama. If you don't know what my time for mama is, this is a special moment of my broadcast where I take out to send my mom a shout out, send her a song, send her some love, and let her know how much she's loved and appreciated. Also want to say hi to all the mothers. And then there's always somebody sitting around that's having some type of issue with your mother, your father, or whatever. So we're hoping that my time for mama is a wake-up call for all of us too, and realize that, you know, it's only a one-shot thing that God has given us, one of the best gifts of all, parents. And so, and when they're gone, you can't stand over them and say I'm sorry or none of that stuff. There's a little bit too late. So whatever it may be, brush it to the side, pray to the Lord, give your mother and your father a hug, and let them know that they're the greatest. That's why I do my time for mama, because I was blessed with a two-parent home and two great parents, and put me in a position where I am on today. For that, I will always be grateful. So, Mom, this is for you, to all the mothers out there. It's a tribute,
1: a little song
0: to mothers.
1: I wrote for the dear mothers.
0: It's your Tim Rogers and the Fellas featuring the great Harvey Watkins Jr. And a tribute to mothers.

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7: It's now Sunday morning. Your wait is over. Now you can listen to some good gospel music. Once you get there, catch Brother Quincy bringing

right, Quad Cities, we are back. We had to tease you with this one. That is the Williams Singers. They will be here on Saturday, September 19th, 7 p.m. at the Greater Antioch Baptist Church, along with the Quad Cities Zone, the Gospel Soul Revivers, live in concert. The Williams Singers, $15 at the door. No tickets in advance, just paying at the door. And they will be back by popular demand. Greater Antioch is located at 929 14th Street in Rock Island. Reverend Warren Duncan Jr. is the pastor. We hope to see you there. I'm going to play that a little bit later on in the broadcast. I just had to tease you. But there's a lot of people that are already said you're going to probably have to get there early to get you a good seat, because every time the Williams Singers come to the Quad City area, it is a packed out place. And they haven't been here in a while. It's been over close to 10 years or so. I think they done made three CDs, three more releases since that. Darnell's had some solo releases, and they have even been Stellar Award nominees and winners. So all kind of gospel awards for them. So they'll be here in the Quad Cities again. That's just about 3 weeks away or so, somewhere around there. Yep, well, yeah, just about 3 weeks away. So I hope to see you there. All right, it is 64 degrees outside. We're looking for, and sunny skies too, we're looking for a high of only around 79 degrees for today. That's going to be your total high for today. So enjoy that as it goes. My other forecast is not pulling up on today, so I can't really give an extended one, because back in the days when I first got here, I used to have to write it down, but technology has come through now. And it makes it a little bit more easier. But then that's the thing. You got to depend on technology, too. So and they change your phones and things like that change without even your permission. They just take over and put whatever they want. I guess that's AI or whatever they call that stuff. So but anyway, it's going to be 79 degrees today. And this week looks to be a fairly decent week with some heat returning, too, though. Not as bad as it previous been or what they're getting down south. So. We're going to get back to some more music. Somebody wanted to hear not the Williams Singers, but they wanted to hear the Williams Brothers. So that's who we're going to come up with next, and followed by some more great gospel music. Get you to Sunday school, to morning worship, whatever you may be doing. Thank you for jumping aboard the gospel train.

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All right, Quad Cities, welcome back. It is 22 minutes after the hour of 9 a.m. If you're just tuning in, good morning to you. Thank you for jumping aboard the Gospel Train. 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We're broadcasting from the campus of St. Ambrose University, KLA Davenport, Quad City. So while you got us turned on, you might as well go ahead and turn it up because we got some great gospel music for you. 88.5 FM and online on TuneIn.com and in everywhere that you go. Stream us. You can go to China if you want to. Get up on Sunday morning. Well, it'll be Sunday night there. But get up and turn this on and listen to the best in gospel music. Reminders, some of you weren't up early. My ride and dies. Thank you for continuing to ride with me. Those that are just tuning in, our focus scripture today was 2 Corinthians 4 and 16, where we got some hope here. It says, "For which cause we faint not, but through although our outward man may perish, yet the inward man is renewed day by day." So in other words, our outer bodies are getting old, they're getting frail, and we're getting exhausted from all the trials and tribulations that we go through, you know, no matter what your age is, you know. And so, but yet, for those who are in Christ, the inward person, the heart and the spirit receives daily renewal. Did you hear that? Daily renewal from God. So this is something that you can rejoice in. So forget about yesterday, whatever you went through, no matter how it turned out or whatever, you've been renewed today. If you are in God, then your heart and your spirit has been renewed and you are strong enough to face whatever challenges it may be that you were dealing with on yesterday or the ones that are to come. And so take that, run with it, and trust and believe that he will make everything all right. Continuing on with the best in gospel music, as it is still 64 degrees out there with sunny skies, and it's going to be a high of 79. We got about 35 more minutes with you, so we're going to bring you some more great gospel music.

0: Yeah, that's an oldie but goodie there. The Canton Spirituals, and Searching is the name of that song there. It is 9:33. We want to remind you of what's going on today at People's Baptist Church at 3 p.m. The annual Choir Day musical will be happening over at People's Baptist Church, 553 23rd Street in Rock Island, where Reverend Willie E. Jones is the pastor. They are inviting you over in the mood of some good singing. Stop by People's today at 3 p.m. after your dinner or whatever. Also, Gaines Chapel, Pastor's Appreciation for Pastor Mason Parks will be today, beginning during their morning worship service with Reverend Kimberly Hayes, who is from the Ward Chapel AME out of Peoria, Illinois. And then this afternoon at 3:30 p.m., Pastor Warren Duncan and the Greater Antioch Church family will be the special guest for Pastor Parks' appreciation out at Gaines Chapel AME, 311 19th Street in East Moline. So that's what's going on today. Don't forget about the Church Olympics coming up next Saturday, August 29th, 5:30 p.m. to 8 p.m. At the Bitter Y downtown Davenport, 634th Street in Davenport, $100 per church for registration. And that sounds like it's going to be an awesome event as well. All right, let's get back to some more music. We got requested music coming up too. Brother McDowell, was good hearing from you. We got your song coming up in just a minute here.
1: I don't know about you, but every now and then, rather at the same church, sometime we'll lead to the podium and sing a little bit of this song, and the spirit will start to move. Because it's just something about those old songs, didn't they, right?

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right, Quas. It's warming up out there. 71 degrees with sunny skies today. We're looking for a high right around 78, 79 degrees for a high today. That's a beautiful, beautiful summer day in August, too. August 23rd, and as high for the day is 78 degrees. You couldn't ask for any better weather than that. I don't know about you, but I had enough heat. You know, I don't care about being 80 or so, something like that. No more than 85. But all that rugged heat that we've had previously, that can go on and take a trip until next summer if it likes. I wouldn't have an issue with it at all. Slow these air conditioners down and all that other stuff too. As well as we get you to your Sunday morning worship. If you're going to Sunday school, you're a little late, but better late than never there, because that word is important. So don't let that slow you down. Actually, just take your time, get there, and what God has for you, it will be right there for you. All right, let's get back to some good gospel music. I got to make sure I get my dear friend, Brother McDowell, Brother Zeddy McDowell, his song on from the Gospel Soul Revivers here. And then a little bit more after that. And we'll be back at the top of the hour to say see you later, adios, and all that other good stuff there. So this is the Quad City's own Gospel Soul Revivers. See and hear them on Saturday, September 19th, 7 p.m., along with the world-renowned Williams Singers. This song says, forgive.

Have a blessed time during your morning worship services on today. And remember, during this week, everything will be all right. We thank you for tuning in to the Gospel Train on KLA Davenport, Quad Cities 88.5. Keep it locked here. We got the best radio broadcast ever. The variety is just off the chain. So keep it locked right here. We'll see you next week. Until we meet again, no matter what's going on around us, remember, we live in an awesome world. So let's make this an awesome day. Always remember to live simply, love generously, care deeply, speak kindly, lead the rest to the Lord. He'll be there for you. This is your host, Quincy Davis, signing out, saying God loves you, and so do I. And until we meet again, may he bless you, and may he keep you.

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Come on, y'all, give it up for Toby and Tommy.

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just believe. You gotta have faith and just believe. 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

Lord to lift him up. Amen. Praise God. You may be seated. You are at home. The song says, I'm climbing higher mountains. Pray for us today. Service is a little different.

0: Good morning.
1: To interim Pastor Cribbs, Pastor Emeritus Kirk, leading Lady Kirk, deacons, mothers, members, and Christian friends, I just rose to welcome you all to our Women's Day service. Now, I know you see all of these beautiful women in the choir stand today. But we're not here to entertain you. We're here to lift up the name of Jesus.
0: Amen.

0: this time for the fabulous Women's Day Choir. 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Help the Women's Day Choir sing.
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0: 88.5 FM KALA. I am David Baker, and it's good to have members of the Quad City Rollers team here. It's a roller derby team in the Quad City celebrating their 20th anniversary, and it's exciting that we've never interviewed anyone from the Quad City Rollers before, and we've got members here today to celebrate 20 years and to talk about their season and talk about what's coming up. And talking a little bit about roller derby, I've got three of the members. Their names out there in competition are Disasteroid, Starman, and T-Rex. So welcome to all of you to KALA.
1: Yeah,
0: I'll
1: be with you. Thank you for having us.
0: Yeah. I don't know who would want to start us off, but tell me a little bit about roller derby. Does someone know just what the history of roller derby is? Where did it come from?
1: Oh gosh, it's been around a really, really long time. I would be hard pressed to say where it came from. I know it was huge on the West Coast, and we've had a big presence of it in Chicago. It's a little bit of a loaded question because there are a couple different variations of roller derby that we play.
2: And specifically, I think that the original derbies really took off in Chicago, but they were so different than today. They were really like, you know, 10,000 lap races or races that would last like 24 hours or things like that. And it evolved into a much more competitive game.
1: Right.
0: And that is T-Rex talking. And the first person talking was team member Disasteroid. And so in a nutshell, Disasteroid, I'm going to put you on the spot. Mm-hmm. Tell us the rules of roller derby.
1: So, like I said, there's a couple different versions of roller derby. What most people think of today, where you see the angled banked track and the fast pace that used to be on TV, that's banked roller derby, which is not what we actually play today. The more common version of it is flat track roller derby. So flat track roller derby is played on any flat surface. You've got your regular oval-shaped rink, and it's a lot like rugby or football in that it's a full contact sport. You're making contact with any of the legal zones in the body. But instead of having a puck or a ball, your teammate is the ball.
0: Oh.
1: So every team every team fields five players at a time. You have one offensive player who's called the jammer, and then you have four defensive players. Three of those are blockers, and one of them is a pivot. The goal of the offensive jammer is to do as many laps around the track as fast as they can in a certain time window. And the goal of the defensive players is to stop the other team's jammer from getting their laps in.
0: Okay, I'm going to ask a question to whoever can answer it, Starman, T-Rex, or Disasteroid. Where do you find officials to officiate roller derby? Because I know it's tough to find officials for high school and college sports around here in the Quad City area.
1: Right here. But,
3: two of us, Disasteroid and I, T-Rex, do officiate roller derby games, and we're volunteers. So we are people that like to skate, and we love the sport. And so we learn the rules, and we set up clinics for each other to share knowledge, and we go out and we officiate. But it takes a lot of officials. It takes 7 officials on skates.
0: Oh, wow.
3: To referee a derby game, plus ideally 8 people off skates doing things like tracking the score, tracking penalties, and keeping time.
0: Wow.
2: Yeah, you know, so it is a lot of people. It's hard to find officials. We really are
1: interested.
0: You need a lot of people.
2: We are looking.
0: You need a lot of people out there. So tell me about penalties. I recall, And before this interview, I was talking about some of the olden days, watching some of the black and white roller derby that I think was coming from either Wharton Fieldhouse in Moline or Chicagoland area. And it was broadcast, I think, on the ABC affiliate here. I mean, a long time ago, more than 50 years ago. But are there penalties involved?
3: Oh, yeah.
0: I mean, because as I recall from watching that roller derby, I've never seen roller derby in person. I've seen a lot of sports in person, never seen roller derby. It was a very rough contact sport, but what happens when it goes a little too far?
1: It's a pretty brutal sport. We have legal contact zones, of course. So the sides of the body, any of the shoulders and hips, you're allowed to hit. And you're not allowed to hit using anything below the elbows and below the knees and above the neck. So it's all core body. And you need to be contacting the legal zones of your opponent, which is all still, again, core body.
3: And the back and head are so especially restricted zones.
1: Center spine off limits, everything neck up.
0: Do you wear protective helmets,
1: of course?
0: Yeah, you have to have that.
3: Pads, elbow pads, wrist pads.
0: So are they decorative that represent the team in some way, or just your own?
1: Everybody usually decorates their own. There's a lot of folks who paint their helmets, have stickers, or they go with the solid black. The other downside of decorating your helmet, though, is if you're a jammer, you wear a cover over your helmet to signify to everybody that you are the offensive player.
0: Okay,
1: so
0: I get you.
1: It's kind of a bummer to see all these really cool helmets and then you watch them put the star on.
0: Oh, then they're the jammer. Okay. Right.
3: There's also some cool tricks during a jam where the jammer can actually pass their star to one of the other players called the pivot to try and get an advantage.
1: To clarify, the cover of the helmet has a large star on it. So we're passing the star is what we call that. In less graceful scenarios, we called it passing the panty.
2: Mm-hmm.
1: So it looks a little bit like a pair of underwear.
0: What kind of people come to roller derby? Well, I mean, did people bring families? It's an all ages thing, I would think.
1: Everybody.
2: Yeah. Are you asking specifically who plays or watches?
0: Who watches? Who's in the audience? Oh. Everybody?
1: Everybody. Yeah. It is an all ages event, you know. Mm-hmm. We have folks who bring their young little kids out. We have older folks that are coming, as well as everybody who plays. We have a teammate of ours whose husband just started in boot camp, and their kids come to practice. So it is a family affair.
3: Uh-huh. We have a lot of kids running around at practice too.
1: a little bit of swearing, but ultimately it's everybody from all walks of life.
3: You asked about rules earlier, and you mentioned like contact and stuff.
0: Yeah,
3: like watching in the olden days, and I think maybe an important thing to know is that the sport has evolved a lot over the years. And Women's Flat Track Derby Association formed not so long ago, and has been trying to modify and adjust the rules to make it a more legitimate sport and a safer sport.
0: Oh, okay.
3: So in that sense, it really is something for everybody to watch and enjoy.
2: And I think that our teammates who have been on the team for, you know, probably 10 plus years, they can really speak to that. And we kind of joke that the sport might have started with like tutus and fishnets, but it's kind of like more in its compression sock era.
0: Okay. Well, and it's a little more serious, shall we say?
2: I think so.
0: People are very serious about it, right?
1: As Starman was saying, the organization that maintains the flat track is the Women's Flat Track Derby Association. Okay. They also have the Men's Flat Track Association and the Juniors Roller Derby Association. They are the ones who maintain the legal rule set for all of our games. They also host international championships. There are world roller derby teams. There's an American roller derby team. They play head-to-head like you see a lot of Olympic sports.
0: Well, who do you play?
3: Rankings and stuff too, right?
0: Like, yeah, and speaking of rankings, who do you play? So Quad Cities versus, what's a typical?
1: Anybody who will come see us. Okay. And we usually drive about 6 hours out for a game. So
0: What cities play against us?
1: We play against a lot of teams in Michigan. We just had the Wisconsin United roller derby team come to play with us. Not too far from us is St. Louis. Mm-hmm. They actually have some of the best derby teams in the nation is Arch Rivals Roller Derby. So generally we play teams that are a similar level to us. We're ranked in the 20s in the Midwest region. So,
3: that's part of the reason Diz doesn't want to brag too much, but part of the reason we have to travel far is because our team has gotten pretty good. And so we want to play teams that are at a similar level, and we have to travel a little farther to do that a lot of the time.
0: Right. So, Diz, how long have you been at this?
1: So I will be coming up on my third year with the Rollers.
0: Third year. And you used to roller skate before that?
1: Never.
0: Never?
1: Never in my life.
0: Really?
1: I think I had put on skates maybe one time before that in middle school gym class.
0: Okay.
2: Nice.
1: And was not coordinated in any way. I'm not a sports person. I was never in sports growing up. But one of my coworkers was going to watch a game. There's a lot of overlap in our local rugby teams and our roller derby team. And so she's on the rugby team, or they're on the rugby team, and they were going to support one of their teammates who also plays roller derby. And I said, yeah, I'll tag along on that. That sounds cool. I had never seen it before.
0: Yeah.
1: I watched one game and was sold. I was convinced I had to do this. And so I signed up for the next boot camp and then wobbled around like a baby giraffe for a couple months. And now it's my favorite thing in the world.
0: Oh, wow. How about you, Starman? How long have you been doing this roller derby? And
3: so I roller skated as a kid, of course, in Marshalltown, Iowa. It's Skate Town, USA.
0: Okay.
3: But then there was a gap of many years until somewhere in my mid-30s, I decided I wanted to do it again. Part of what sparked that was meeting T-Rex, who's my partner. And so starting from that point, I probably had been skating for about 13 to 14 years, and kind of also learning to do kind of cool dance moves and stuff like that on skates, what some people call jam skating.
0: So you do that? You dance sort of on skates?
3: Oh, yeah. There are like there have at different times been like jam skating teams in the Quad Cities, and I didn't do any of that. But a lot of those people would come to like Skate City, and I would try to learn their moves.
0: I absolutely have to go.
2: You absolutely are invited.
0: And so I'm so excited about this. And then I got to ask, I've known T-Rex for a while and other ways and up through other means than roller derby. But T-Rex is the one who approached me and said, hey, would you ever want to learn more about roller derby and share it with the audience? And I said, absolutely, we would. So how long have you been skating, first of all? Did you ever, you roller skated as a kid?
2: Just a little bit.
0: Like most kids.
2: Yeah. I did spend some time in the Deep South where the roller skating, the jam skating and artistic skating is a little bit more like culturally entrenched. But when we moved back to the Midwest, it kind of dried up and my family didn't do it. But in grad school, Starman and I kind of got like interested in it. And when we moved to the Quad Cities,
3: they're a fun activity.
2: Yeah, we leveled up and bought some nice skates. And those skates have been rocking for about 13 years.
3: And, you know, I guess I might say this is one of the things that made me think about buying nicer skates is that my sister-in-law was doing flat track derby.
2: That's right.
3: And we went and watched a couple games and thought, hey, that looks cool. And so
2: as you can imagine, we also knew people on the team who had been recruiting us for years, because once they saw that we could like do spins on one foot, they said, you need to come and do this. But I started my job here where I met you as like a 30-year-old, and I wasn't sure if I really wanted to get back into contact sports. I thought contact sports seemed like, you know, that was like a 20-year-old T-Rex kind of thing.
0: Yeah.
2: But, you know, midlife crisis be crisising.
0: Well, I think it's probably a healthy activity. I mean, obviously great exercise.
3: Yeah, for sure.
0: And keeps your mind sharp as far as, you know.
2: Right. And when we completed our newbie boot camp about 8 months ago or 5 months ago, and I was really pleased as a former physical educator to see like that there was a curriculum, a progression, that there was a care related to our off skates fitness. So I've been really pleased with the developmental elements that are like a part of getting to know the sport.
0: That is so exciting.
1: Yeah.
0: So exciting.
1: I will say I would love to shout out our newbie boot camp trainer, Electric Mayhem, who puts so much intention and care into guiding our newbies. You know, they picked up the training of boot camp when I was in boot camp was the first year that they did that. And the progression that I have seen in them creating this curriculum and taking into account other people's physicality and where they want to be has been so heartwarming and so intentional. So if you've ever thought about it, now is always the best time. You know, the support is there.
0: I got a couple of questions about contact information. So you mentioned Electric Mayhem as a mentor who helps people.
2: Yeah.
0: How would somebody contact the rollers? Let's say they want to be a part of it or go see. Well, is it called a match?
2: About. No, it's fine. It's so
0: close. About. Okay.
2: It really depends what your intention is. So I was just speaking on the phone with someone who was interested in joining a boot camp. And if you go to our website, which is thequadcityrollers.com, you'll find that there's different ways you can get in touch, whether you want to volunteer, join the boot camp, if you're a transfer skater from another team. The website is a good hub to probably like find the, whether it's an email or a link that would get you hooked up with the right person.
1: Yep. We've got a couple different emails and contacts floating. It's a pretty big league. We actually have, I believe we're over 50 rostered skaters right now. And part of being part of the league is you have to have a job. So there's a lot of people running a lot of different facets on our team, and the website's the fastest way to get to all of them.
2: Yeah.
0: My experience as a child watching the roller derby on television, there was a lot of trash talking between the players of the different teams. Does that kind of thing happen now, or is that a different spirit out there?
1: I think it's almost the reverse now in that when I see players on the track, when I'm on the track with other teams, it's very friendly.
0: We'll all
1: be lining up together to start the jam and cracking jokes, asking what people are doing after the game. And there will be some joking trash talk, but it's mostly for love of the community.
0: Okay. Great.
2: Yeah.
0: Do you know your next bout, when that is?
1: Sure. We're coming up on the most exciting bout that we could have. Mm-hmm. We have a doubleheader for our 20th anniversary game on August 29th.
0: Okay.
1: We're playing two back-to-back games at the River Center in downtown Davenport.
0: Oh, wow. Okay. Do you know who you're playing against?
1: We're playing against the North Star Roller Derby team.
0: Where are they from?
2: Minnesota.
0: Up north, okay.
2: Yeah, and I think that we creamed them in our last tournament in Kalamazoo, so I think that it's kind of like a new heated rivalry.
1: We're super excited to have them. Our first game will be an A-level bout, so those are our top-of-the-line skaters. Those are the ones that are traveling, that have got us ranked as highly as we are. And then the second game will be a B-level bout, where we're bringing in some of our newer skaters who are still developing their skills, but are just tough as nails to come throw down on the track. They're both going to be great games.
0: So this is an evening event?
1: Doors open at 5, and the game starts at 6.
0: Okay.
2: And there's going to be a lot of extra stuff going on at this game. Like, we're going to have different performers, like Quad Cities Acro Yoga is going to be there doing some like pregame entertainment. There's going to be vendors. I think we were talking about face painting. There's all kinds of stuff going on throughout this match.
1: Yeah, we have been super, super fortunate to have a great league for 20 years now, and that's so largely to the effort of the people who've come before us.
0: This is so exciting. I'm so glad that T-Rex told me about this, because otherwise I don't think we would have gotten you guys on the air. And now I know about your 20th anniversary event, August 29th, a doubleheader. You play them twice.
2: Yeah.
0: So do they take a break in the middle to extra breath?
1: I believe they'll be bringing a second team. So
0: a second
1: they'll be
0: team.
1: Bringing their A and B team.
3: They'll bring their own A and B team, yeah.
0: Okay.
3: Yeah.
1: Yep. Each game is split into two halves. They have a halftime, and then there's a break between the two games as well.
0: I got to ask, and whoever can answer this, how much does this take out of you exertion-wise? Are you just exhausted, or are you just the opposite, invigorated, like, okay, come on, let's go. You're skating. I get it.
3: And so usually the bouts are split up into jams that are about 2 minutes long each, right? Where they have, you know, the four blockers and one jammer from each team, so 10 players on the track, and they'll skate and try to get points for 2 minutes, and then usually they'll swap out players to give them a rest. So yeah.
1: But it is just as exhausting as you think it is.
3: Yes.
0: Okay.
1: You can imagine trying to sprint as hard as you can into a wall for about a minute straight.
0: Mm-hmm. Uh-huh.
1: That's what you're doing.
2: Very anaerobic.
1: And our practices are 3 hours long. A game is two 30-minute halves.
2: Mm-hmm.
1: And you're exhausted by the end of
2: yeah.
1: it.
2: Yeah.
0: So Diz, I got to ask this. There's got to be a time, you've been doing this a little bit longer than Starman and T-Rex. There's got to be a time when you know you're losing your balance, right? You know, okay, this is not going well in the direction I'm in. Have you learned how to fall properly to protect yourself?
1: It's the first thing you learn. The very first thing you learn coming into boot camp is how to fall safely.
0: Okay.
1: The next thing they teach you is how to get back up.
0: Oh,
1: that's okay. You know,
0: without looking silly, right? I would look really silly out there trying to get back up.
1: I look silly constantly. Yeah. So we wear knee pads, elbow pads, wrist guards, helmets, and mouth guards.
0: Yeah.
1: And the first thing you learn is how to fall safely onto your pads. You trust your pads to catch you, and then you find the safest way to recover.
0: All right. Well, it's a family-friendly, fun event, and I want everybody to check it out. The Quad City Rollers are celebrating their 20th anniversary, and we got to celebrate and root the Quad City Rollers on as they take on this team, the North Star team from Minnesota, as they're coming down here. And there's going to be other vendors there, and possibly face painting and some things like that. So there'll just be lots of things. That'll be at the River Center in Davenport, Iowa. And what's the admission price? Do you know that offhand, or is that on the website?
2: If you buy off the website or through our social media, it's $10 per ticket. Children who are 12 and under get in for free.
0: Oh.
2: And if you buy at the door, it's $12. It's a pretty darn good value.
0: That is a good value for a family to have. And I'm sure that the River Center will have refreshments and all that down there.
2: Oh,
0: yeah. Their concession stand.
1: It's going to be
0: running.
1: A great time. You know, it's a 2-for-1 getting to watch two games for the price
2: That's
1: of one.
2: Right.
1: And the River Center is a great host.
0: Yeah. Is the doubleheader typical, or is that kind of rare?
1: We do it usually for very big events. So the anniversary, when we're doing mixer games where we're starting out new teams, we will generally have one or two doubleheaders a year.
0: Okay. One more time, the website, T-Rex, where can they go?
2: QuadCityRollers.com.
0: With no hyphen in there. It's just straight. Quad
2: straight
0: City.
2: Up.
0: QuadCityRollers.com. 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And any of you want to add anything? Because I think we covered a lot of bases here.
1: Come see us. Come skate with us.
0: Yeah, it's so fun.
2: Yeah, there's like a million ways to get involved, and it's a good time.
0: Yeah. This is exciting, and I'm so glad that you included us, and I learned a lot more. I hope the audience did, too, about roller derby.
1: Yeah, so, thank you so much for inviting us.
0: You are the first roller derby guest ever on KALA that I know of.
1: I hope we're not your last.
2: Yeah, exactly. Period.
0: So, thank you to T-Rex and Starman and Disasteroid, or I call you Diz, too. You know, you have your different names as you get ready for your bout coming up again August 29th at the River Center, the Quad City Rollers 20th anniversary. Thank you all for being here.
1: Thanks for having us.
3: Thanks, Dave.
2: Bye.
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Don't forget to watch the corgi races at 5 p.m. Everyone is welcome at this festival celebrating man's best friend, but please make sure your furry friends are on leashes. It's Dog Days 2026 Corgi Fest, Saturday, September 12th at 1209 4th Avenue, Suite 2 in Moline, Illinois. This is a public service announcement from KALA Davenport Quad Cities.

0: 230 guests. 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The Eagle Reception Hall, celebrating 25 years in the community as a venue.
1: Get ready for the fluffiest festival in Moline, Dog Days 2026 Corgi Fest. 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

0: The first quarterly meeting. More from the Iowa Almanac in a moment. Broadcasting in Iowa is nearly 100 years old, and from the start, radio and television have had a tremendous impact on our lives. Making Waves, the People and Places of Iowa Broadcasting, is the first and only book that tells the story of the industry in our state. From news and sports to children's shows and entertainment, it's all here. 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Iowa was originally part of the Michigan and Wisconsin territories, not developing its own identity until 1838. But there was white settlement in the region before the land was called Iowa. And with those settlers from the east came great faith, which manifested itself in the development of churches. They were not only places of worship, but also community centers. Some served multiple roles as schoolhouses, places for racial integration, and courthouses. By the 1820s, the Methodists had become the leading denomination in the United States, with one mission being to reform the continent. After the end of the Black Hawk War in 1833, Methodist pioneers began to move into these new lands of what is now the Midwest. The first Methodist and perhaps first Protestant sermon preached in Iowa was in a tavern in Dubuque in 1833. The first church in Iowa was a Methodist chapel, which was constructed in that same city in 1834 and was a great example of what we today would call multi-purpose facilities. The meeting that adopted the resolution to incorporate the town of Dubuque was held there in 1837. One of the church's charter members was a black woman. The late summer saw the first quarterly conference for Methodists in the region held in the new facility in Dubuque. They outgrew that initial chapel within only 5 years, and the original building was replaced in 1839 by a new church one block north of the original one. A plaque now tells the story, located on the site of the first church in Iowa, which held its first Methodist quarterly conference in Dubuque on this date in 1834. And that's Iowa Almanac for August 23rd. Follow us on Twitter at Iowa Almanac. Until tomorrow, I'm Jeff Stein.
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ready for the fluffiest festival in Moline, Dog Days 2026 Corgi Fest. 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The festival runs from 2 p.m. to 6 p.m. and admission is free. Don't forget to watch the corgi races at 5 p.m. Everyone is welcome at this festival celebrating man's best friend, but please make sure your furry friends are on leashes. It's Dog Days 2026 Corgi Fest, Saturday, September 12th at 1209 4th Avenue, Suite 2 in Moline, Illinois. 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

0: Hello and welcome to the Catholic Messenger Conversations podcast. I'm your host, Dan Russo, the editor of the Catholic Messenger. It's back to school time and we've got a very special guest for you today. Her name is Carrie Walter. She's a teacher of science and math at Assumption High School in Davenport. And she's going to be talking a little bit about her journey to faith. She was baptized Catholic. She's had a few ups and downs there. And then she went from being an engineer to a high school teacher in a Catholic high school. We're going to explore her journey of faith and what she does to keep kids interested as they explore all of the elements of the world that surround us. But before that, I want to go to our diocesan reporter, Lindsay Steele. Lindsay, we've been covering some things lately. Let's get an update.
1: Yeah, well, first off, maybe we should talk about the weather. There have been some bad storms the past couple weeks, and you, Dan, have been caught in them multiple times on your commute from Dubuque, and I feel like nobody has worked harder the last few weeks to get to work than you. So let's talk about it.
0: Well, I think sometimes you can see the Lord in the elements around us, and I was stuck in one storm where there was like 70 mile an hour winds. I had to stop at a gas station in Maquoketa, and at one point I thought we were going to go Wizard of Oz and that my car was going to be picked up. But no, I'm just happy to be here. And you know what? Once in a while you get to see nature, and when you see a good thunderstorm in the summer, I think that's a good reminder that God is with us. So
1: it's one way to look at it. But yeah, getting back to diocesan news, this week we have some good news to report. The number of seminarians in our diocese is up this year. It's almost doubled thanks to a new class of young guys that are going to be starting out their first year. So we talk about that a little bit. And also we share stories from some Indian priests that are new to our diocese to help us out with the priest shortage. I did not know that there was such a small but passionate group of Catholics in the country of India, so it's been really heartwarming to get to talk to those priests that have chosen to come here and serve. And in other news, a couple weeks ago, there was a disability inclusion ministry workshop that all parishes and schools were encouraged to attend. It's something the Faith Formation Office is wanting to be more intentional about in the coming years, making sure that people with disabilities are not just welcomed, but also given opportunities to share their gifts. And I've been to a lot of faith formation workshops over the past 12 years that I've been with the Messenger, and there have been a lot of memorable ones and moving presentations, but I admit that this is the first time I have ever cried at one. Even though there were some instruction and resource sharing, I felt like it was primarily a safe space for people to talk about what they and their loved ones have been through, and realizing that disability inclusion is challenging because it's not a one-size-fits-all thing, that even among similar diagnoses, the needs are different. But over and over, people said that respect and understanding through even the smallest of gestures, like a knowing nod or a smile instead of an eye roll, makes a big difference. And in addition to that, we've had a couple stories about college ministry at the University of Iowa and here at St. Ambrose. And last week also, Dan wrote about the Hallow app and how some parishes and schools are using the subscription-based prayer and meditation offerings. And one of our priests from Ghana last week shared his story about how he spearheaded an effort to build a Marian shrine and retreat center in his home diocese about 15 years ago. And I know he'd love to have something like that here, but of course there's a lot that goes into planning something like that. Regardless, he's continuing to share his devotion to Mary in many ways with his church family here in Iowa, whether it's leading a rosary online, hosting the Eucharistic Rosary Congress, or planning

0: and your early life.
1: I would like to talk about that Fulton Sheen visit, yes. And it was to seek connection with my grandfather, who died in 1964 in a tragic tractor accident. So he had seven children. My mother was the oldest of the seven children. The youngest, she was 12, and the youngest was 18 months. And my grandma at that point had, they had a huge farm in central Iowa, Williams, Iowa, to be exact. And if I look back at all the pictures before then, life was picturesque. I have generations, I found generations of our pictures. You know, we have tracked my maternal grandmother and my maternal grandfather coming from their roots, coming from Germany as a strong Catholic foundation. And so everything looked picturesque, but I see, and I'm learning as through this journey, and I heard in today's scriptures this morning, like the reading, how the sheep get scattered, and our shepherd was in an accident in 1964, and the seven sheep were scattered, and the next generation, which is my generation, is a bit scattered too. And so my early foundations, I was baptized in the church that my grandparents were both buried in or had their funerals. They were married in, and maybe they were, maybe my grandfather was baptized in that church at Williams, Iowa.
0: You had a strong foundation, but then when your grandfather passed away, for some reason, your family was very shaken. They didn't know how to process that loss. So what do you remember from your childhood years to your teenage years about your faith life? Did your family just stop going to church altogether? Or
1: yeah, so I think my aunts, uncles, and parents would maybe go Easter, maybe the midnight mass. So not a lot of foundation, but I do remember my grandmother, who was still alive, was very influential in making sure that I was also got my first communion. But other than that, I would say that we had kind of a difficult from my, you know, from my home life was different because the sheep are scattered and the sheep are lost. So, but our guidance was lost. And so I lived in a family that there was, you know, quite a bit of alcoholism and mental illness. And my early education was kind of shaken. And it was probably when I was 17 that I started kind of feeling something with God, saying there's something better out there. There's that I just felt this divine feeling that there's a better life out there. And so I went to seek that.
0: Mm-hmm. So two things. You were able to go from a period of chaos into that feeling. And then you also told me that you pursued a career in engineering, which back then, especially for a woman, was not that common.
1: Right.
0: Tell me how math and science played a role in stabilizing your spiritual perspective, but also your career path.
1: Well, in that desiring something better or feeling like there's something out there that I should, I started really studying. I worked in group homes with children, and I worked a center in Cedar Rapids where kids were living in a group home, and I would work third shift, and I really did a lot of reading and studying. And at first, I wasn't on the path for engineering, but then I was in a psychology field. I ended up getting married, and I had a son. And once I had that son, I knew that the rules changed. This is this that, like, everything I do was, you know, I needed to provide a good faith life, or I needed to provide for my son. And so what I decided is, like, all good people go to church, and I'm going to be all good people because my child's going to have a chance to live the good life, unlike maybe some of the people in my family had. So I wanted to bring that to him. And, you know, I was in a social work psychology field at that point, and I was like, this isn't going to, I'm not going to be able to support my child. The relationship didn't work out. And so I decided to pursue another field of study. And I actually went to St. Ambrose here in the industrial engineering department. I had no idea what an industrial engineer was. I had no idea if I could do math, but I had a feeling that I should just try it. And I got in there and I realized, wow, I can do this. I can actually do this. And so that kind of started it. And I'd say that it was right over in, I can't remember if the physics department was in this building or the building next door.
0: And we should mention to our listeners that we're here in KALA Studios, which is in the Galvin Hall here on St. Ambrose campus, but go ahead.
1: Yeah, so I wasn't very strong in physics then because I didn't have high school physics. So anybody recommending, I recommend you take high school physics. I know a couple good teachers. When I started learning physics, I just started to feel like there is a world I can't see.

0: that spiritual world. And I, you know, I just started to see, it just, it felt like it can't be unconnected. And at that time, it felt like everybody in physics was atheist. I had that in the back of my mind, but I also felt there's something divinely connected, which, I mean, it's obvious now. It is not Newton's laws of motions. It's God's laws of motions, according to Newton, right? It's, we have discovered what God has given us.
1: So it was the order that you saw in nature through physics that pointed to God.
0: Something.
1: Something bigger. But not necessarily a Christian conception of a
0: not
1: God.
0: Not yet.
1: But so you got through the engineering program and then you started to work at John Deere, correct?
0: Yes. Yep.
1: So how did that progress? How did your career progress? And how did your conception from just something higher, a divine being, to Christianity coming back?
0: So it, again, was with my son. I didn't have a strong family structure growing up. And I felt like, oh, I see all these people. I see these people at John Deere living the good life, people that take their kids to church. So that's what I need to do. I need to do A, B, and C to be successful, to be a good mother, to do the right things. And then, so I did join the church and I joined the Catholic Church. He was baptized Catholic. And I thought, oh, well, that's what I am too. And I stood at his baptism, and that was the moment where I was like, I am committing to something. Like, you go to the baptism classes, but when I stood there, I was like, I'm committing to raise him Catholic. That means I need to understand. I felt a very important feeling, like, if there's God, I'm committing to him right now. And I'm committing to him on my son, who I want to be a good parent to. And so that's where I started in RCIA. I was 22 years old. I started in RCIA at St. Paul the Apostle. And I was there for about three years. And then I unfortunately had another situation in my life that at that point, the faith life that I was growing was, I had no idea that God was love. I was starting to feel that. I'm not connecting science and religion or science and my faith in God at all at this point. But I don't have a good understanding of, you know, faith. I just have an understanding at this point that God is love. And I feel like I'm making decisions in my life that feel divinely inspired. Like, I remember sitting at St. Paul's looking at Jesus on the crucifix and I said, I really want to know you. I really want to know who you are. And I felt that that was an important time. And then things happened where I'm in line, where I feel like I'm connecting with God. And then I have some tragedy that's still very raw, that happened 20 years ago, that's still very raw with me, where I felt like, you led me here, God, and then this happened.
1: Would you mind sharing specifically what that is, or just generally a loss? Or
0: right now, it's a loss. Yeah, it's still kind of I still struggle with it. You know, it's still something. We all have grief in life. It's something that brought me grief, but my cause and effect mindset was, I said I want to know you, God. And then ABC happened and Jesus was crucified and it felt like a crucifixion. But at that point, I didn't understand. I was mad that God, because I wanted to know God, that I had to experience some similar crucifixion, which I can understand and I can accept. But then I didn't hear the worst thing isn't the last thing. And I didn't understand the resurrection at all. So at that point, I had a difficult thing, and instead of maybe living it out until there was the resurrection or the salvation after it, I got angry and I walked away. No, I ran away. I became very belligerently atheist.
1: Even after all that RCIA, you still...
0: It was a big deal. Grief is hard. Grief is something that is a very difficult thing. It lasts forever. It lasts a long time. And I'm now, I mean, just now, since I'm coming back in the last 2 years to the church, is where I really feel like I'm just starting to really open that up and be able to make some sense of it and use it in a positive way, where it was very self-destructive. The grief, and when you run and you don't understand that there's a resurrection, that there's a potential for a resurrection, and God uses everything. He doesn't necessarily cause the things, is where I'm still trying to, you know, wrestle with. He's not the cause of it, but he can use it to make us better.
1: Okay.
0: And I did not understand that at all. And so I went
1: So many years away. And then talk about, and because we have a limited time, we can't go through all the ups and downs, but talk about that moment or that moment where you started to have a breakthrough and come back.
0: And they were never, never easy. But like, even as I felt very strongly opinionated atheist, I was in my career at Deere where I thought, I am going to be here forever. Deere is the kind of company you work for, you know, your whole entire life. And I thought, that's where I'm going. And then some things started to happen. And I started to feel like, even though I'm not believing it, I'm like, this feels divine. Like something is telling me I can do A, or I can go this way. And that was not my path. It was, but it felt divine. And I fought it for maybe a couple of years at Deere. I ended up having some medical issues. I mean, just like a lot of things, like I fought it, but then I had to go that other direction. And God was calling me on that direction, I feel like, because since that point, things just lined up. Like I left Deere in a fortunate situation. We were a two Deere income family and I could have not worked, but I needed to. Mentally, I like to work. And I left thinking I'll take a year off and figure something out. Within just a short amount of time, I thought, oh, well, I should become a substitute teacher. My children, and this is the number one reason why I left Deere is because I also have young children, three more children now at this point that are entering school age. And I wanted, it allowed me to have a schedule to match them. I learned about maybe subbing in a school system. So I got a sub license. I thought, oh, I would do that in October. Well, I signing up for an October class. And then they called me and said, hey, we got a May class. We really need you. And so my year off was, I was in a classroom that following September. I left Deere in January and then I'm substituting in classrooms. I have a substitute license and I'm substituting. And then a magical program comes up for somebody that's had a professional career that you can get the teaching certificate through, you know, Iowa State. The three Regent schools have a program for people who, like myself, who spent 18 years in their career, then go out and get a teaching license. And so
1: that's what you've done.
0: That's what I did, yes.
1: So how long have you been teaching at Assumption?
0: This will be my ninth year at Assumption, which again was like, that was not a plan of mine to teach at Assumption. Mm-hmm. When I went into teaching, I had no intentions. Assumption was not on my radar to teach. I was still quite a ways away from the church, even though I'm feeling like that feels divine, but I, you know, could make any other excuse for why I had to leave. I have a lot of excuses why I have left, but it did feel divine. I was applying for a job. I was like, you had to get this internship. You had to do all this stuff. And I was like, oh, I got to do something. And then I found the position for Assumption and I'm like, well, let's try it. And then it just felt so right, like within 24 to 48 hours, I had a job at Assumption.
1: So would you call yourself now, you're a teacher, big change there, would you now call yourself a Christian again, or you're back into your...
0: Yeah, so so I went in pretending I was, I mean, I felt Catholic. I always have this like idea that my grandparents, like I've had this mystery, like why were my grandparents Catholic? Why do I have all these things from my grandma? Like I've had rosaries from her. I've had things that have just, you know, those little trinkets that just create curiosity in the back of your mind. You never pursue them, but they're just there. So I kind of feel like I can say I'm Catholic. I went through RCIA. I, even after all of that, I still kept up with all my, you know, the things that I needed to do to have the title of Catholic. And so I said I was Catholic, although I'm not, you know, believing that. And then I came in and then I started teaching just introduction to, you know, physical science. And then it just started to hit me again, you know, just like little things, the incredibleness of the universe. I could really get lofty, but just some things that were like, wow, that is just so miraculous.
1: So you consider yourself still to be on a journey of faith, but you are... You believe in God and you're in the Christian orbit now. When you hit the classroom and you have to talk to these students, how do you bring that into the science and math field? Could you talk a little bit about that?
0: Well, that's a journey. I think that we're, how to do that is, you know, I've been here 9 years, but still it took me probably up until just a couple years ago before I'm really able to see and accept the true word of God. I can be Catholic on paper, but I wasn't feeling it. So I'm, you know, I'm just doing what we do, like, organizationally to be Catholic and to be Catholic for the students. But I'm having emotions. Like, when I see, like, when I'm discussing, you know, some laws, it's like, God, that just, I just get tingly feelings of...
1: Give me one law from science that we could use it as an example for us non-science people. Teach us something and then...
0: Okay, the electron is my favorite thing in the world. Well, okay, I could get really... So if you think of the smallest thing, if you think of, you know, electrons being some of the smallest things, if you think of the laws of motions for the smallest particles that we can't even see, you guys...
2: Neutrons, protons, electrons.
0: Small things. The laws of behavior for those are exactly the same as the laws of behavior for astronomical things, like planets and solar systems and, you know, all of this. And then there's some things, you know, when I graduated high school in 1991, there were only 9 planets. There were only confirmed 9 planets. And when I went back 20 years later, I'm like, they have discovered, and a lot of Catholic priests were involved in, like, the Big Bang theory, and there's actually more than 432 confirmed planets.
2: And yet Pluto is no longer officially one of
0: ours. No, it's not. You're right. Right. So just the electron is magical. So I was teaching the electron and the diagram of an atom. And if you go into string theory or chaos theory nowadays, there's an amazing thing that they have determined with this teeny, teeny, teeny, tiny electron that it just disappears. And then it randomly reappears. There is nothing in the universe that we know of. It'd be like saying this microphone could just disappear. That is magic of God. That is just like, I mean, that's one thing that it's like, if we can discover, there's so much out there that we don't know, that we just don't know. But that's not, those are just some, like, I'm becoming open. Like, there are some things, like, and there's another law that's like, nothing is created or destroyed. You know, and it just is, everything God has made is all, like, he can change the world by tapping electrons. Just, that's what transforms everything. So there's just some really things, and I need to organize those thoughts, but those things started to lead me in there. I'm taking communion at our weekly masses at Assumption illegally. I'm still at this point where I'm saying, you know, I'm not really Catholic. Why am I drawn to this little tiny wafer? Like, what draws me to that? Why do I need to steal the communion is what I feel like I was doing. Like, I don't even understand why I'm stealing communion, because I don't feel Catholic. You know,
1: you're saying you don't feel it in your heart, but you're still going to communion.
0: And I'm taking it. Like, why am I doing that? Like, nobody, it doesn't matter to anybody, but there's something drawing me there. And we had a priest we've had lots of priests through Assumption. And there was one priest that had been there for 3 or 4 years, and he was leaving. And I thought, oh, shoot, that's a nice priest. I should go in and get confession so that I can actually have a few more weeks of legally taking communion.
1: Yeah. So you're still on a journey, but...
0: Yes. So that was like 3 years ago, and now I've taken communion. I've gone to confession, mm-hmm. and that now started a lot of different things that
1: just keeps going on. So one thing I guess I would say is that you're on a journey of faith and you're sharing that, you know, with others. What kind of things or pieces of wisdom would you say as a scientist that you could offer to us who might want to learn how to see God better in the everyday world that's around us?
0: Well, the number one thing is you don't need science to have a good faith life. That is just how I was drawn in. And I really, you know, having so many physicists that were atheist, and there was a time too where I got to be like the best I could say I was is agnostic, because if you understand the scientific process, you cannot say you're atheist. That's just not part of the scientific process. So that's where I started to really say, hey, these guys that are atheists, I don't trust them anymore. Mm-hmm. And then I started to learn about how many physicists were, you know, faith-filled.
1: Full of faith. Yeah.
0: And, you know, you have Newton, who said in the thumbprint, just by looking at the logic of a thumbprint, and everybody, for every every human ever been created to get a configuration unique, that is a creator. That is a magician creator who can, I mean, it's overwhelming. The more you know about science and the things he is able to create and manage and change and affect, it's overwhelming. Like, so, know a little bit of science, you might be not so God-focused, but learn a lot of science.
1: So it sounds like the depth of your faith is progressing and you're going into another teaching year. Anything you're looking forward to about this year? Can you give us a little insight about what it's like to be a teacher of teenagers in this day and age in a Catholic school?
0: Well, I just had to leave some professional development, and I'm really happy that Pope Leo has brought a new document for education, and he really talks about hope. And I think hope is the number one thing that I would like to instill with my students, that I have learned, and there's so much more to my faith story that, you know, we don't have time to talk about, and I feel like I'll swirl off on so many topics. But when I have events that happened, but when I gained some hope, when I understood that there is, the worst thing is not the last thing, then I started to learn about hope. And then I started to realize how God has been in my life all the time and how I didn't necessarily see him or recognize that. But I just really now believe that through God, all things are possible. I mean, if he can make electrons disappear, and if we have the technology to discover that we can, that he can make electrons disappear, that he has the answer to it all, and that he is who we can trust in. And I have a rough background, and I hope that someday I get this story in line where I can at least share hope with students, that no matter where you're at, I mean, I had a very bad academic past. I turned that around through the grace of God. I am to a point where I now see everything that I've experienced and able to do as a grace of God, where before I thought, no, I'm on this road all by myself. I'm the one who spent hours learning calculus. I did that work. I understand now, even though I still feel like I did a lot of that work, he gave me that ability to do that work.
1: Mm-hmm. Well, it kind of makes me feel like, you know, I want to go back to school and learn a little more science. I kind of tuned out on that almost.
0: The important thing is you don't need to know science. I had a student that's struggling, and I had a parent meeting with that student, and the dynamic between the parents and the student at that point was not the best thing. And it's like, he doesn't need to understand electronics right now, or he doesn't need to understand electrons. They need a faith. They need a relationship for. He needs to be able to successfully get through high school on a, you know, he needs to be nurtured through the grace of God. Mm-hmm. And that sometimes we need to get that foundation right before anything about those other things will stick. But again, everybody, God has his plan for everybody. All I can do is try to be there. And if I see God working in somebody, maybe help point that out. Wow, God really helped you on that one, didn't he?
1: Yep. Well, Lindsay, I'm going to close by saying that we've had our guests on the podcast, and I can feel the passion coming through the microphone with you. So thank you for being here and sharing. I know we have limited time for our podcast. Is there any parting words that you'd like to share for our audience about the journey that you're on and you know, what you'd like to? I heard you say that you wanted to write a book eventually. I know there's a lot of good stories out there about people coming away and back to the faith. Anything you want to share before we go?
0: You know, you asked me on that bus ride about Hallow, and I would say that I was also on Formed. I'm not sure where I was at with Hallow when I talked to you, but there's another app, Formed, and there's also Ascension that reads the Bible to you, that's my favorite app to hear the Bible because I really need the audio version. There's so many good programming on like the Formed application or app. There's a story or a series called Foretold.
1: Okay.
0: And that talks about the providence of God. Mm-hmm. And that really helped me understand and tie my grandfather, his passing with all the things that have happened, it was just like God has a plan, and we're working through that plan. So that was a really good thing. And then recently I've been really trying to increase my faith and using apps like Hallow. Like, I'm addicted to Hallow right now. There are so many good programming on Hallow. I have created a routine on Hallow that allows me to have very good spiritual prayer in the morning, and it helps me set my day as I go through the day of teaching 16-year-old teenage boys who don't really like to do math. That's a fun challenge.
1: Well, I would say, okay, so developing a prayer life and being open to God's providence. And I'd like to say we're going to use some electrons to send this podcast out over the air with the help of KALA, and hopefully it touches somebody. And we want to say a prayer for all those kids going back to school. And we thank all the good teachers out there like you that are teaching them what they need to know about the world. So that's our episode this week, the Catholic Messenger Conversations podcast. Check our newspaper out at thecatholicmessenger.net. And thanks again to KALA and St. Ambrose University. And thank you, Carrie and Lindsay and Dave. See you next time.

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0: People are always talking about the stock market, always looking to invest in a good opportunity, something with the potential to grow. 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